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0: Imagine Dragons is an extremely recognizable band that started back in 2008 in Las Vegas, Nevada. Although the band began in 2008, it wouldn't be until 2012 when they released their first single, It's Time. Which was successful and it helped them publish their first album, Night Visions. However, there's one song in particular that made Imagine Dragons become mainstream and explode in popularity. It really doesn't need any introduction. It's none other than Radioactive. Other songs that have exploded in popularity are Demons, Believer, Enemy, and Thunder. The name Imagine Dragons is actually an anagram. However, only the group members officially know the meaning behind it. For the past decade and a half, Imagine Dragons have brought amazing music to many ears that continues today with new singles and albums. I'm Cody Schroeder, and this has been a CJIQ Music Note.
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I'm Trevor, and if you're a rock fan north of the American border, there's a great chance you've heard of Mississauga, Ontario's very own Billy Talent. Forming in 1993 under the name Pez, while lead vocalist Benjamin Kowalowicz was still working at 102.1 The Edge, the band would remain in the Toronto indie music scene until 2001 when they changed their name to Billy Talent and released their first studio album by the same name in 2003. But they wouldn't truly get their big break until 2006 with the release of their second studio album, Billy Talent

With tracks like Red Flag, Devil in a Midnight Mass, This Suffering, and of course, Fallen Leaves, it's easy to see why they went double platinum in the album's first year and topped charts in both Canada and Germany in only the first week of its release.

0: years later, Billy Talent is still going strong, celebrating their 20th anniversary with an international tour performing their iconic second album, and with their most recent album, Crisis of Faith, which released in 2022. 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
1: I guess it's just the senselessness, the ridiculousness of it, that these things don't have to happen.
2: On September 19th, 1997, Mike Unsworth's 19-year-old son, Chad, was killed by a drunk driver.
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But really, this is what you do sound like. Who actually cares, though? 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

0: You can call me Lily, and you are listening to a CJIQ Music Note. Forget about the Imperial System, we're talking Metric. Metric is an indie rock band formed right here in Ontario. That's right, the band got their start in Toronto in 1998 as a duo under the name Mainstream. They later changed their name to Metric after releasing an EP titled Mainstream EP. Multiple members of the band have had their own side projects, like guest appearing for other bands or lead singer Emily Haynes releasing solo albums under the name Emily Haynes and the Soft Skeleton. As the band collectively, their current lineup includes Emily Haynes, James Shaw, Jules Scott Key, and Joshua Winstead. That's a lot of J names, isn't it? They even won Group of the Year for the Juno Awards in 2010. Their albums also won awards like Synthetica winning Alternative Album of the Year and Recording Package of the Year in 2013's Juno Awards. Some of their songs like Monster Hospital, Help I'm Alive, and Breathing Underwater are some of my personal favorites. This has been Lily with a CJIQ Music Note.
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1: From the National Newsroom of the Canadian Press, I'm David Augustine. Canada is soon expected to choose a company to build up to 12 new submarines in a deal worth tens of billions of dollars. The competition is between Hanwha Oceans of South Korea and TKMS of Germany. The race has been marked by unusual public campaigning, including a nationwide advertising push by Hanwha, while TKMS has highlighted its long history supplying conventional submarines to NATO allies. The submarine purchase is expected to become the largest defense procurement in Canadian history and forms a major part of the country's future naval strategy. Iran responding to threats made by President Trump. In an interview with Fox News on Sunday, Trump warned that Iranian officials, quote, won't even make it back to your expletive country. Amid claims Iran had closed the Strait of Hormuz as nuclear negotiations got underway in Switzerland. In a social media post, Iran's chief negotiator said Iran's armed forces are ready to respond.
2: Negotiations between the U.S. and Iran are now facing a new test after President Trump sharply warned Iran against shutting down one of the world's most critical shipping lanes. Earlier in the day, Vice President Vance striking a more optimistic tone, saying great progress was being made.
3: What the president has asked us to do is turn over a new leaf to transform our relationship with the people of Iran.
2: But the talks are now being complicated by Israel's continuing attacks against Iranian-backed Hezbollah in Lebanon.
1: That was ABC's Allison Kosick reporting. High oil and gasoline prices are expected to push inflation higher when StatsCan reports its consumer price index for May today.
4: The devil will be in the details as economists look for any signs that the cost at the gas pump is causing inflation to heat up elsewhere. TD Bank senior economist Andrew Henchich says gasoline prices rose in May, so that will push inflation higher for the month, but oil prices have since come off their highs. The price of oil fell after the U.S. and Iran reached a memorandum of understanding to end the war and reopen the Strait of Hormuz to tanker traffic. The annual inflation rate was 2.8% in April. The consensus among economists is that inflation rose year over year to 3% in May. Michelle Zedekian, The Canadian Press.
1: And Paris is experiencing a heat wave. The French capital opened Canal Saint-Martin to swimmers as the city swelters in dangerously high temperatures. There were warnings it could reach over 100 degrees Fahrenheit or 37 degrees Celsius on Sunday. For tourist Zuzu Hobbs, it was time to take the plunge.
5: Is there anywhere to swim and cool off? And they said, my friend who lives here said there's no way she's going to be swimming in here because it's so dirty, but it's hot. I'm going to risk it.
1: Meanwhile, France has restricted public alcohol consumption and canceled some outdoor sports events to cope. About a third of France was under the National Weather Service's heat red alert on Sunday. Spain, Italy, Germany, and the UK are also experiencing unusually high temps at the start of the summer. This is the Canadian Press. In sports, the Ottawa Senators have lost their captain, leader in countless categories, and face of the franchise. Brady Tkachuk has been traded to the Florida Panthers, where he'll join forces with his older brother, Matthew. Brady Tkachuk spent 8 years in the nation's capital. Ottawa will receive 4 draft picks from the Panthers, including Florida's first round, 9th overall pick this year. Nneka Ogwumike had 24 points, including a buzzer-beating 3. Ray Burrell had 19 points and 4 assists, and the Los Angeles Sparks snapped the 2-game losing skid by squeaking past the visiting New York Liberty 98-97 in WNBA play on Sunday. And Serena Williams will play singles at Wimbledon after accepting a wildcard invitation. The All England Club made the announcement 8 days before the grass court Grand Slam starts, and it means the 44-year-old Williams will play both singles and doubles at Wimbledon after already accepting a wildcard for the doubles competition with older sister Venus. From the Canadian Press, I'm David Augustine.
0: Escape the ordinary and embark on a journey of serenity with the latest and greatest in New Age music. 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
2: Now this update from the Canadian Press. UK Prime Minister Keir Starmer today announced he will step down as leader of the governing Labour Party and will remain caretaker Prime Minister until a successor is chosen. His departure follows mounting pressure over the government's declining popularity since Labour's landslide election victory in 2024. The Philippines and Canada are strengthening defense ties as both countries oppose China's territorial claims in the South China Sea. The Philippine Defense Secretary visited Ottawa to sign a defense cooperation agreement and mark the 10th anniversary of a UN ruling that rejected China's claims in the region. Unifor is entering contract talks today with the Ford Motor Company, the first of the Detroit three automakers to begin bargaining this year. The current labor agreements are set to expire in September. And Statistics Canada is set to release its May inflation report today. Economists expect the annual inflation rate to rise to 3%, up from April, largely due to higher gasoline prices. From the Canadian Press, I'm David Augustine.
0: We're not here to be ordinary. We're here to redefine your morning routine. 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
1: Now this update from the Canadian Press. AI safety advocates say the federal government's proposed online safety legislation is a good start when it comes to regulating artificial intelligence chatbots. But advocates also warn that more work will be needed to protect Canadians from potential harms brought about by chatbots without a series of protections in place to ensure harmful content or interactions aren't amplified by mistake. Environment Canada is warning that favorable conditions for flooding remains in parts of southern Quebec. Torrential rain already soaked Montreal's West Island and communities south of the city yesterday, with the agency warning more showers and thunderstorms are possible in the region. Firefighters battling a wildfire near Lytton, BC, say cooler temperatures and light winds helped overnight, but fire activity could increase throughout the day as temperatures climb. An update posted online by the BC Wildfire Service says crews overnight prioritize the protection and defense of structures near the Saw Creek wildfire burning south of Lytton. From the Canadian Press, I'm John Kennedy.
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4: Now this update from the Canadian Press. Former Manchester Mayor Andy Burnham has confirmed he will replace Keir Starmer as Labour leader and UK Prime Minister. Starmer resigned today after less than 2 years in office. Canada is expected to choose a supplier for up to 12 new submarines, a contract worth tens of billions of dollars to replace the aging Victoria-class fleet. The competition has largely centered on bids from Hanwha Ocean and TKMS, with Hanwha drawing attention through an unusually aggressive public advertising campaign. Heavy rainfall and flooding around Edmonton have prompted officials to ask residents to conserve water as stormwater and sewer systems reach capacity. And workplace experts say the FIFA World Cup is giving employers a simple way to boost morale and strengthen connections among employees. Mike Scheckman says global events such as the World Cup can create excitement in the workplace, particularly with matches being hosted in Toronto and Vancouver. From the Canadian Press, I'm Don Mitchell.
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1: Now this update from the Canadian Press. British Prime Minister Keir Starmer will remain as caretaker until the Labour Party chooses a new leader following his resignation announcement today. Though Starmer led Labour to a landslide general election victory 2 years ago, his popularity has since plummeted. Statistics Canada says the annual rate of inflation jumped 3.2% in May as higher gas prices continued the pinch on consumers. Montreal's police chief is expected to meet city officials behind closed doors over racism concerns in the city's Montreal Nord borough. Last week, the police force removed 16 officers from patrol duties, including two who were suspended and under a criminal investigation. And Vice President J.D. Vance says peace talks with Iran have created a good foundation for a successful final deal to end the war that began at the end of February. Vance told reporters today that the final deal is in-house, but that, quote, we haven't built the house. From the Canadian Press, I'm Don Mitchell.
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0: 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That was a cover of Africa by Weezer. I'm Cyber Soprano.
1: A lovely Monday.
0: I'm having a wonderful week. I'm going to start it off. We're going to be doing lots of commiserating in a little bit about

0: You're listening to 88.3 CJIQ. Cyber Soprano here. You just heard Too Sweet by Hozier. The World Cup pushes into round two, and I have to admit, this has been a really shocking year as far as watching the underdogs. Like we all know, I'm not much of a sports person, but still, even I'm shocked. And I won't go into scores because I'll do an actual World Cup date later on today. But if you don't pay for cable, and you're not the type to hit up a Krabby Joe's whenever a game you want to see is on, perhaps you've run into this tough issue. Streaming services, particularly in Canada, have made it a bit of a costly nightmare to watch the games. FIFA has already been getting lots of concerns about affordability, and if you've heard about the game ticket prices or official jersey prices, you already know what I'm talking about. But trying to watch the game live through official providers is a bit of a spend as well. Bell Media has the exclusive rights to streaming the games in English and French in Canada. So you can either watch it through TSN Go, which at the cheapest is $30 a month, or on CTV through an existing cable service you already need to be paying for. If you're a little more tech savvy and willing to do some piracy, I'm sure there are ways to rig a VPN or something. But I spent an hour on Thursday trying to figure out how to watch the Mexico versus South Korea game on my Roku to no avail. I think your best bet is to make some friends with a Bell Fibe TV account that are willing to share their account sign-in with you. Go see the games in front of Kitchener Market on the big screen, or just keep Googling the scores and act like you know what's going on.
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That's Black Sun by Death Cab for Cutie. You're listening to CJIQ, and you all know one of my favorite bits is there are two kinds of people. And listen, this one I think you're going to see yourself in. Coming up, we got To Be With You by Muse. This is Ain't No Rest for the Wicked by Katie.

0: That is my favorite Foster the People song called Lost in Space. 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My name's Cyber Soprano. We all know the ethics of making returns to a store are, at best, dicey. If you buy an electronic or something that's already come broken, or an article of clothing that just ended up not fitting you the way you thought, then why let that go to the waste? Get that money back. But I truly believe when it comes to returns, there are two kinds of people. There are the kinds where if they buy something wrong, they're going to take it out on themselves, like, oh, I should have known better, and then just take the monetary loss and keep the thing. The other, though, is those who will buy an apple from the grocery store, take a bite, and then go to the return desk because it was too mealy. Do you know what I mean? Like, my mom has returned an open bag of limes because she tried to squeeze one out and it was just a completely dry lime. Her favorite place in the entire universe is Costco because they have a pretty flexible return policy. She'll get stuff without worries in the world because she knows she can return with no fear. I think I might be on the other end of the spectrum. Maybe not to the extent of, like, self-flagellating, but I get so embarrassed doing a return, and the idea of going to a store with the intention of buying something, going all the way home, finding out it doesn't work, and then going all the way back to the store, it sucks. More work than it's worth, honestly. I'm sure a happy medium is possible. If you feel you're in the middle of this scale, please tell me your secrets, because I'd love to be more like you.
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8: 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I'm Trev, and if you could travel back in time to experience the 80s and earlier decades, would you? Well, thankfully, you're not going to need a time machine, because the past is coming to us on June 26th with the Cruisin' on King Vintage Car Show. You can expect over a kilometer of vintage cars lined up for your viewing pleasure, as well as a ton of food trucks, vendors, a beer tent, and of course, live music performed by a Neil Young tribute band. The event is happening at Carl's Air Square and King Street between Water and Frederick, starting at 5:30 p.m. and going until 9:30 p.m., and if you're wondering what kinds of cars you might see, here's what I can tell you. 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The Cruisin' on King Vintage Car Show, June 26th from 5:30 to 9:30 p.m. at Carl's Air Square on King Street. This has been a community calendar on CJIQ.
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That was What Do You Want by Bullpen. 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Earlier, I talked a little bit about the World Cup. Keep sticking around because I've got an actual World Cup date coming in a little bit with lots of saucy little stories behind the scenes. First, we got Know You Girls by Franz Ferdinand coming up. This is Under the Bridge by Red Hot Chili Peppers.

0: 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We are the Tri-Cities Alternative. 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
1: Now this update from the Canadian Press. Statistics Canada says high gas prices pushed the annual rate of inflation to 3.2% in May. That's up from 2.8% in April and marks the first time annual inflation has topped 3% since late 2023. Former Manchester Mayor Andy Burnham says he will put himself forward to succeed UK Prime Minister Keir Starmer. It comes as Starmer said today he'll resign as PM as he struggled with economic promises and faced criticism for appointing scandal-linked figures. The federal government says it is considering a high-speed rail stop in Kingston, Ontario. Transportation Minister Stephen McKinnon's staff issued a statement on his behalf ahead of a formal announcement in Kingston later this morning. And former U.S. Federal Reserve Chairman Alan Greenspan has died at the age of 100. Greenspan's wife and NBC News correspondent Andrea Mitchell says he died today from complications of Parkinson's disease. From the Canadian Press, I'm Don Mitchell.
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That was Saturday Sun by Vance Joy. You're listening to CJIQ, and the hour you've been waiting for has come. Coming up, we got your World Cup date, so stick around. First, we got Good Times by the Indiana Drones. This is High Horse by Black Pistol Fire. I'll ever get so high.

0: That was Tokyo Police Club, Tunnel Vision. You're listening to CJIQ. I'm Cyber Soprano. With today's World Cup Day, which features a lot of antics related to England's FIFA team and this story in particular, the English fans got a bit out of hand. Last Tuesday in Dallas, hundreds of England fans gathered at the Londoner Pub, which fork found in kitchen, am I right? To party in anticipation of the game against Croatia the next day. The bar had advertised later closing times, but after reaching absolute maximum capacity with only two security guards present, the police had to shut it down and the party was out by 10 p.m. The British fans had spent more than $40,200 USD on 5,000 beers. No one can say the Brits don't go hard. Even though Dallas police were called to clear the bar, many attendees remained outside the building for another couple hours. Ain't no party like an England fan party, because an England fan party don't stop.
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That was Rescue Me by 30 Seconds to Mars. You're listening to CJIQ. Coming up, we're going to continue our World Cup date. First, we've got Just My Imagination by the Cranberries. This is Ride Lonesome.

0: Forming in 2005 in British Columbia, Mother Mother has created several unique songs and albums that have kept them in the light for many years. Their debut album, 2005's self-released Mother, which later be re-released called Touch Up, is considered as raw, experimental, and emotionally honest, which Mother Mother would continue to refine on later album and single releases.
1: Hope that you enjoy our home.
0: Mother Mother created a signature blend of folk-inspired melodies and layered instrumentation with their first studio album, Oh My Heart, in 2008.
1: It started with the hay, like a creaking, well it just started in the hay. With his long johns on, pop went out creeping, out through the bottom, through the hay.
0: With songs from the album such as Hayloft, Arms Tonight, and Burning Pile were quick to become fan favorites. Although the album was well received when it first released, it would experience a massive resurgence in the early 2020s because of social media. Hayloft and Burning Pile from Oh My Heart had massive traction on TikTok. They particularly resonated with younger generations, especially with the non-binary and LGBTQIA+ community. This helped bring in a new wave of listeners to their music and expand their reach to more people. Mother Mother doesn't just stick to one sound. Throughout the years, their album sees a shift in the kind of style of music they've done. Mother Mother was nominated in two categories at the 2025 Juno Awards, and it's recognition that the band has created music that resonates with so many people, but also that the band is far from finished to show what they've got. I'm Cody Stroder, and this has been a CJIQ Music Note.
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0: That's Highway Tune by Greta Van Fleet. You're listening to CJIQ. I'm Cyber Soprano. Before the break, I mentioned in my World Cup date how the England fans went hard in Dallas the night before their game against Croatia. In my next World Cup date, I have more news surrounding the England team, but this has to do less with celebration and more with just plain bad sportsmanship. On Thursday, the England team was at their pre-World Cup training camp in Palm Beach, Florida, before traveling to Kansas City on Saturday. Upon arrival in Kansas, the team set up for practice when the Football Association's logistical team noticed several items had gone missing in transit. According to multiple reports to CBS, balls and boots are among the stolen items, while the local police have confirmed the incident as reported by The Athletic. We are investigating a possible theft of equipment from a team vehicle that arrived in Kansas City with items missing this evening. The investigation is ongoing. Two subjects of interest were taken into custody pending further investigation. Kansas City police arrested two people in connection with the heist, which included tactical analysis equipment, massage tables, and match boots, leaving the team with only one ball for training. Not cool, dudes.
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I finished off my World Cup date, so those of you who aren't sports fans, you can turn the dial back up, okay? We got Good Dream by Mae Martin coming up. This is Starburster by Fontaine's DC.

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1: Now this update from the Canadian Press. A third straight month of rising gas prices due to the U.S. war in Iran pushed the annual inflation rate above 3%. Statistics Canada says it's the first time the rate has hit that mark since 2023. A statement from a British MP backing newly sworn-in Member of Parliament Andy Burham to become the next Prime Minister may signal succession without a leadership contest. Labour Party politician and former Health Secretary Wes Streeting says he will back Burham after current PM Keir Starmer announced his intention to resign. British Columbia's Wildfire Service says a blaze burning near Lytton has grown away from communities. Fire Information Officer Paula Walbauer said yesterday that lighter winds helped crews get out and directly attack both the north and south flanks of the Saw Creek Fire. And Canadian businessman Larry Tannenbaum's Kilmer Sports Ventures is one of two companies investing in the Professional Women's Hockey League. Through Kilmer, Tannenbaum owns the WNBA's Toronto Tempo and is a minority owner of Maple Leaf Sports and Entertainment. From the Canadian Press, I'm Don Mitchell.
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You're listening to CJIQ. And have you heard of the Chicken Wars? A guy literally died during the Chicken Wars. I'll tell you the story. First, we got

0: That was Somebody Else by the 1975. 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My name's Cyber Soprano. Yesterday, Trev mentioned the crispy chicken sandwich is coming back to Tim's. First of all, I'm always thrilled when Tim's has actual food instead of like little snacky things. So this is great news for me in particular. However, upon hearing the mention of a crispy chicken sandwich, I experienced war flashbacks to 2019. This was a time in fast food history that was rife with mischief and animosity. If you don't know what I'm cluing at, I'm talking about the chicken sandwich wars. Sit down, kids. Let me tell you a story. It began in August 2019 when Popeyes introduced their now very famous fried chicken sandwich. At this time, Chick-fil-A was being exposed for participating in homophobic campaigns, and people were looking for alternatives, and Popeyes dropped the sandwich to be a direct alternative to Chick-fil-A's popular chicken sandwich. Chick-fil-A quickly clapped back on Twitter, claiming itself as the original and causing a social media frenzy. Soon, many other fast food chains were coming onto the playing field with their own chicken sandwiches and snarky social media presences. Like Wendy's, they launched their spicy crispy chicken sandwich. Burger King introduced the Chick King sandwich. KFC, Fat Burger, Church's Chicken, and many others joined the competition, each trying to capture a share of the growing market. But this is not where things get crazy. You're going to want to stick around for that part.
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That was Take It Back by Mono Wales. 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I'll tell you where it gets juicy. First, we got Talk Too Much by Coin. 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

0: You're listening to 88.3 CJIQ. That was New Orleans' Sinking by The Tragically Hip. Cyber Soprano here. Before the break, I left you on a total cliffhanger when talking about the 2019 Chicken Wars. Quick summary, Popeyes introduced a chicken sandwich to compete with Chick-fil-A's original chicken sandwich. There was a bit of a social media back and forth. A bunch of different fast food places introduced their own. Let me pick up from there. When a Maryland Popeyes location was running out of chicken sandwiches for the day in November of 2019, one man was found guilty of stabbing another after a fight about cutting in line. The chicken sandwich wars got so real and so heated, one man literally died because of it. The chicken wars were not a joke, you guys. Popeyes eventually called for a truce on July 28th, 2021, as part of a promotion for a We Come In Peace, spelled P-I-E-C-E, 8-piece chicken nugget menu item. The war was over, but the effects are felt until today, as is clear by the fact that I was just totally brought back in time. So thanks for joining me in this very important part of fast food history.
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3: 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I'm Cody Stroder. Two of my favorite things are watching movies and enjoying the night sky. But what if we combine them? Well, that's what Movies in the Park aims to do. 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The movies will begin after sunset, so it's recommended to arrive by 9 p.m. This event is brought to you in partnership with the City of Waterloo and Princess Cinemas in support of the Food Bank of Waterloo Region. 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This has been the Community Calendar on CJIQ.
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That was Gone Baby Gone by Asana B. You're listening to 88.3 CJIQ, and all this talk of chicken sandwiches is making me hungry. So I need some chicken eating listening music. This is Nature of the Experiment by Tokyo Police Club. 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
1: Now this update from the Canadian Press. Thanks to rising gas prices linked to the U.S. war in Iran, Canada's inflation rate jumped above 3% for the first time since 2023. Statistics Canada says gas prices rose 33.2% year over year last month as the conflict in the Middle East kept the Strait of Hormuz closed to oil tanker traffic. The Canadian Auto Workers Union will meet the Ford Motor Company today to kick off contract talks. Current deals signed by the automakers and Unifor 3 years ago are set to expire in September. The federal government has reversed an order seeking the surrender of some Canadian citizenship certificates a week after some lost Canadians were told to surrender their new citizenship certificates. A few received letters over the weekend confirming their claims are once again considered valid. And Manitoba's Chief Justice Glenn Yoyell has been nominated to fill the vacancy on the Supreme Court of Canada. He replaces Justice Sheila Martin, who retired in May. From the Canadian Press, I'm Dom Mitchell.
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That was New Plan by the Glorious Sons. You're listening to CJIQ on the docket. We got My Body by Young the Giant. Where Have All the Good People Gone by Sam Roberts. This is Let's Go for a Ride by Soup.

0: That was My Body by Young the Giant on 88.3 CJIQ. Cyber Soprano here. Yesterday was Father's Day. Happy belated Papa Day for those who are dads, for those who have dads, to single moms who are filling in all the roles, for those who have or are more spiritual dads, and to those with chosen families. I hope the dads of the world enjoyed it. I think I learned a vital lesson while spending it with my dad. The secret recipe to a perfect Father's Day. So I want to share that with you. It is much easier than I thought. It just requires a few ingredients. These are the ingredients to a perfect Father's Day for you to know for next year. The first ingredient, no expectations or low expectations. The less you have planned, the less moving parts, just everybody hanging out in the same place to be together and celebrate dad is the way to go. Ingredient two, low effort activities or doing housework. If your dad is like mine, they want the lawn mowed, they want the car cleaned and the garage organized, but it's too much to take on all by himself. This weekend, my sister and I gave our dog a bath while my mom and dad washed their cars in the driveway. Even though it was just doing chores, it was nice to help my dad out and get some tasks off his to-do list and to do it all together. Third and most important ingredient, food. Cook something he loves, order from his favorite place. We did a brunch in the backyard with bagels, coffee, and fruit. And then for dinner, we had a bunch of pasta. Nothing absurdly fancy or over the top, just some classic faves that show you care. So the ingredients you need to a perfect Father's Day. No expectations, plus joint housework, plus food equals happy dad.
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My name is Cyber Soprano. And in just a sec, I'm going to need your advice on how you're supposed to hold back your laughter when kids are just a fuss. First, we got 1979.

0: Sam Roberts has always been a fan of playing music. He started violin lessons at the age of 4 at his request, and he would continue them until his early 20s. His father gave him a Spanish guitar at age 12, and Sam was introduced to the electric guitar at 13. He would begin performing in bands after, such as Happy Death Men, Screwtape, and Grover in high school. While continuing to play in bands, most notably William, Roberts would enroll at McGill University. He would work alongside Eric Ferrez and James Hall. The band was formed in 1993 and released a 3-song single in 1996 called The Piranha and renamed themselves to North Star a year later. However, North Star disbanded after failing to promote their 5-track EP in Los Angeles. Roberts returned to Canada in 1999 to create the 12-song demo Brother Down. In 2001, Sam revisited 6 tracks from Brother Down with percussionist Jordan Zadaronsny, and the resulting EP was called The Inhuman Condition. The band had a successful debut at Toronto's Canadian Music Week and was picked up by Universal Music Canada. Although Sam Roberts was promoted as a solo act, he got longtime bandmates James Hall, Eric Ferrez, Dave Nugent, and Corey Zadaronsny to create his soon-to-be-touring band. Since then, Sam Roberts' band was signed by Universal Records in 2002, the EP Brother Down was remastered and made its commercial debut in 2002, and the singles Brother Down and Don't Walk Away, Eileen became hits across the country. Away, I'm Cody Stroder, and this has been a CJIQ Music Note.
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0: That was Sports Team. 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I'm Cyber Soprano. Kids say the darndest things. If you've had a conversation with any child under 13, you already know this to be true. I bet you have all sorts of stories about things kids have said. One thing that is always surprising, that always catches me off guard, is when a kid says a cuss word, especially when it's not your kid. I mentioned before that I'm a piano teacher on here, and I spend half of my shifts just having to control myself against laughing when the kids say some of the craziest things. There's one kiddo in particular who, whenever they make mistakes on the keys, will full-on drop an F-bomb. Like, there is nothing funnier than that. I know different parents have different regulations with their kids when it comes to cussing, and I would never judge. But to hear a six-year-old drop an F-bomb is always a shock to the system. And how are you not supposed to laugh? I can't help it. There's nothing funnier than a kid saying a cuss word. I'm not saying it's right, but I am saying it's funny. If you know some internal mantras or meditations to help me keep my cool when that happens, please, I'd love to know, because it is hard to keep my laughter to myself.
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That was Soft One by Matthew Barber. 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So I'm going to head out, okay? Cyber is going to drop the mic. I hope you have a lovely Monday, and I'll be right back here tomorrow. We got The Matrix by Mother Mother coming on. This is Favorite by Fontaine's DC.

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2: Now this update from the Canadian Press. Montreal police say one of their officers has been injured in a central neighborhood after responding to reports of shots being fired. Public safety officials have issued an emergency alert about an armed and dangerous suspect in the Côte-des-Neiges district. Inflation figures show airport transportation costs were up 7.4% across Canada year over year last month after decreasing slightly in April. Higher jet fuel costs driven by the war in the Middle East were not captured in Statistics Canada's April inflation data, but showed up in May. Ahead of Toronto's municipal election this October, community land trusts are urging mayoral and council candidates to double funding for the city's multi-unit residential acquisition program. The nonprofit groups argue that expanding the program to $200 million will allow them to preserve 4,000 at-risk rental units over 4 years. And music producer and executive Clive Davis has died in New York City at the age of 94. The music impresario launched the careers of Whitney Houston, Alicia Keys, and many others. From the Canadian Press, I'm Dom.
0: We've got the pulse on the music that breaks the mold. The Tri-Cities Alternative, 88.3 CJIQ.

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What's going on? It's Trev, and we're kicking off the Monday afternoon show. It's going to be a great one today. Pun very much intended, because we're going to start with the World Cup date. That's coming up in a couple of minutes. Not before you've heard some more great tunes here on your favorite station, though. Feels Like Summer by Weezer, Closer by Tegan and Sarah, but first, here's Greatest Enemy by the Strumbellas on 88.3 CJIQ.

0: Feels Like Summer by Weezer here on 88.3 CJIQ, the Tri-Cities Alternative. What's going on? It's Trev. And it's time for a little World Cup date, baby. That's right. We're going to take a look at yesterday's games, give a quick recap before moving on to the games happening today. So let's get into it. Japan and Spain both won their matches 4-0 yesterday against Tunisia and Saudi Arabia, respectively. Belgium drew Iran 0-0, remaining winless through their first two matches, which has just got me up in arms. What? Why? Why, Belgium? Why can't you just win a game? Is it really that difficult? Other people have done it, Canada included. Anyway, that's besides the point. Cabo Verde drew Uruguay 2-2, meaning the smallest country ever to compete in the World Cup remains undefeated through the tournament against Spain and Uruguay through their first two matches, which is absolutely incredible for them. I hope they can pull off a win against Saudi Arabia, but we're going to have to wait until Friday to find that out. And finally, the last game of last evening was Egypt versus New Zealand, which ended 3-1 in Egypt's favor. Moving on to today's game, Argentina is currently leading Australia 1-0 shortly after halftime, and that goal was scored by none other than Lionel Messi, which now means he holds sole ownership of the all-time World Cup goal scoring record with 17 goals. That is absolutely incredible. It was kind of a talking point throughout the tournament as it was leading up to the tournament, whether or not he was going to break this record, or more so how soon he was going to break it. I don't think anybody expected him to break it in the first two games, though, which is incredible. Looking at some other games happening today, France takes on Iraq at 5 p.m. Norway kicks off their match against Senegal at 8 p.m., which should be a really good matchup to watch. So you know I'm going to be watching that one on the way home. And the last game of the day starts at 11 p.m. between Algeria and Jordan. That concludes today's World Cup. I'll try to keep an eye on the Argentina game and give you some live updates. But in the meantime, let's get you back to your tunes. Feel Like I'm Drowning by 2 Feet coming up next.
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You're listening to 88.3 CJIQ. What's going on? It's Trev. And stick around, because in a couple of minutes we're going to have a little Leafs corner. That's right. The Maple Leafs did some things over the weekend that we need to talk about. That's coming up in a couple of minutes, so stick around. In the meantime, more great music here on your favorite radio station. American Psycho by Trouble Charger coming up next. But first, here's City Walls by 21 Pilots.

Nice to Know You by Lovely the Band here on 88.3 CJIQ. What's going on? It's Trev, and we're going to do a bit of a Leafs weekend recap because they've definitely done some things over the past couple of days that I think are worth talking about. So welcome to Leafs Talk with Trev. It's going to be a good little chat. Firstly, and maybe most importantly, I'll let you be the judge, their minor league team, the Toronto Marlies, just won the Calder Cup in 5 games against the Chicago Wolves. It would have been incredible if Carolina won the Stanley Cup and their minor league team won the Calder Cup as well, but the Marlies don't care about good storylines. Also, how confusing is that? Why is Carolina's minor league affiliate in Chicago? I don't understand. Makes no sense. It's needlessly complicated, okay? But on top of that, goaltender Artur Akhtiamov won the playoff MVP trophy, which has begun some interesting conversations about how much he'll play in net for the Leafs next season. Of course, they traded Joseph Woll, who I already missed dearly, to the Philadelphia Flyers late last week. I think that's when that happened. So obviously they intend on keeping Stolarz in the net, and I would assume Dennis Hildeby will be the backup, or they'll do like a 1A, 1B rotation type thing. But where does Akhtiamov fit into all of that? Because obviously he's got the goods. He's got a playoff MVP trophy, and I think he's going to be really good. So I'd be surprised if he doesn't get to play in the NHL at all next year. I would assume he plays somewhere between 15 to 20 games, which actually brings me to the Leafs, who just signed the most anticipated free agent defenseman an entire week ahead of free agency beginning. They traded a 5th-round pick, I believe, to the Tampa Bay Lightning in exchange for the rights to Darren Radish, who they promptly signed to an 8-year, $8.5 million extension. The move doesn't come without risk, okay? It was a breakout year for Darren Radish last season for sure. It was a huge jump in points from where he'd been previously, and it was the most productive by a country mile, that being his performance last season. But on the other hand, he's got an absolute bomb of a slap shot. I believe he's near the top of the league in fastest and most slap shots over the past season, which is something the Maple Leafs have been severely lacking for a decade plus. I think it's going to help their power play a lot, as much as it can, adding another shooting option alongside William Nylander and Austin Matthews, who can rip the puck, don't get me wrong, but they don't have great slap shots. And as good as Matthews is at shooting, he's not as lethal with his one-timer. So that's something they definitely need. And we're officially under a week away from the NHL entry draft, where the Leafs will draft first overall. So I'd say it's an absolutely amazing time to be a Leafs fan right now. But there was a trade that happened last night, which has soured the mood in Leafland just a little bit. We're going to talk about that later, by the way. So

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1: 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That's part of their Music in the Garden series. July 4th, the Summer Concert Series continues at Jackson Triggs Winery in Niagara-on-the-Lake. The Rural Alberta Advantage performing that day. The Craft Beer Festival is coming up July 11th in Hamilton. Big Wreck and Death from Above 1979 both playing. August 2nd, Big Wreck play the Steve Kerr Memorial Complex in Listowel. That's part of the Hayloft Music Festival. August 4th, Foo Fighters play Rogers Stadium in Toronto. September 5th, Mother Mother, Boy Golden, and Valley all play Victoria Park in Kitchener as part of the Endless Summer Festival. And October 2nd, 5440 play Maxwell's in Waterloo. 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

I Got a Feeling by Winter Sleep. 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What's going on? It's Trev. And we're wrapping up an hour here on the Monday afternoon show. So stick around, because we're going to play some more good tunes to get up to the top of the hour. Hard, Hard Time by City and Color is coming up next. But first, here's Ride or Die by The Knots.

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Okay.

The Great Divide by Noah Kahan here on 88.3 CJIQ. What's going on? It's Trev, and we're kicking off another hour of the Monday afternoon show. It's going to be a good one. We're going to chat in a couple of minutes about Father's Day. If you didn't know, it was this past weekend, and yeah, I got up to some fun stuff, so stick around, because we're going to talk about it in a couple of minutes. In the meantime, more great music coming up next on your favorite radio station. It's Red Hands by Walk Off the Earth. But first, here's Best of Me by J.J. Wilde.

0: Red Hands by Walk Off the Earth. You're listening to 88.3, the Tri-Cities Alternative, CJIQ. What's going on? It's Trev. And I promised a little chat about the weekend, and more specifically about Father's Day. Just quickly before we get into that, the Argentina-Austria game just came to an end. It ended 2-0 for Argentina, with Messi scoring both goals. Can't say that I'm even a little bit surprised. That now brings him up to 18 total World Cup goals, which, yeah, he's just the best. He's just the GOAT. I don't think that's an unpopular opinion. Anyway, hopefully this isn't serving as a reminder, and if it is, I'm sorry to be the one to tell you. But Father's Day was yesterday, and you may or may not have missed it. For me personally, it was certainly a busy weekend. It was my dad's best friend's 50th birthday on Saturday. Shout out Uncle Cal. Maybe he's listening, maybe he's not. I don't really know. One thing you need to know about my dad, though, is he loves to party. So I'm sure you can imagine he wasn't exactly in peak form for Father's Day this year. So we kind of had more of a low-key, kind of chill day. But it did get me thinking. What's the best thing you've ever done for your dad on Father's Day? For me, it was a couple of years ago, but I booked 4 tee times, I think it was, for 18 holes of golf at a golf course that he'd been hoping to try out, and invited my buddies and their fathers for a father-son golf trip. We're all buddies through hockey, so like we grew up together, and all of my friends' dads are, you know, friends with my friends' dads. Or my dad is friends with my friend's dads. Anyway, they have known each other for like 10, 15, closing in on 20 years at this point, which is why it seemed like such a great idea. A full day of golf with some of his closest buddies and his favorite son. I'm not going to toot my own horn, but I'm definitely going to toot it a little bit. I also got my grandfather to come out and play as well, so it doubled as my dad's gift to his dad, which I know he appreciated because he's not the greatest gift giver in the entire world. Probably appreciated that more than anything else. So yeah, that was my best Father's Day gift. Come to think of it, you know, I probably should try to organize another one of those because it was a lot of fun and they were all very grateful to be included in it. But I want to know what your best Father's Day gift was. Does it beat 5 hours in the sun with no shade and losing $30 in golf balls? I doubt it, but let me be the judge. Shoot a DM to our Instagram account, CJIQ883Fans, and tell me about the best thing you've ever done for your dad on Father's Day.
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by Coldplay here on 88.3 CJIQ, the Tri-Cities Alternative. What's going on? It's Trev. And stick around, because in a couple of minutes, we're going to be talking about a pet peeve. A brand new pet peeve of mine that I've just discovered and has got me riled right up. So don't go anywhere. You're not going to want to miss that. In the meantime, some more great music here on your favorite radio station, though. Fool's Errand by Fleet Foxes is coming up next, but not until you've heard Little Bit Closer by Sam Fender.

0: Fool's Errand by Fleet Foxes here on 88.3, the Tri-Cities Alternative. What's going on? It's Trev. And I've discovered a new pet peeve of mine. I mentioned it a couple of minutes ago, and we're going to talk about it, okay? But I have a question for you, and I want you to think hard about it. Have you ever been talking to someone about something you know a lot about, except you aren't the one explaining it to them? They're explaining it to you. And on top of that, they get so much stuff wrong. I cannot stand it when this happens. It drives me up the wall, especially if it's something you actually like, right? And you actually like want to talk about it, but you can't really get into it without telling them how into it you are. For example, stick with me here. The other day, I was talking to somebody about Dead by Daylight. It's my favorite video game. And they were telling me, or complaining to me, I guess, about how unfair a specific killer in that game is. Now, I absolutely could have talked about why that killer in question is completely fair and how to beat them, but I didn't want to come across as pretentious, you know? So I just nodded and kind of agreed with them, took their side on it, like, yeah, you know, that killer is unfair. That's not fair at all. In their defense, the killer is very much on the line between fair and unfair. I'm just going to say that it's Nurse. If you know, you know, but I don't expect many of you to, and that's fine, because, you know, it's a bit of a niche game, and I'm even more niche talking about a niche game. So that's all to say that the complaints weren't completely invalid, okay? They weren't unwarranted. I don't want to say they were valid, but, you know, they were closer to being valid than to not being valid, you know? But still, hearing them talk about specifics related to this killer and them being completely wrong was almost stressful for me. It's weird because we'd been talking about it for long enough that if I had jumped in with some details, I was worried that they'd think I was wasting their time by not saying anything sooner. So yeah, this whole thing, definitely a new pet peeve of mine. And on top of that, just a weird social situation that I just don't really know how to navigate. It's not something I've, you know, done enough to feel confident in resolving. So yeah, definitely a new pet peeve. Weird situation for me. But if you want to give me some advice on how to better handle this sort of thing in the future, it'd be very much appreciated, because I'm just a little guy. I don't know what I'm doing here, man. I just work here.
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What's going on? It's Trev. And we're wrapping up another hour here of the afternoon show. To get up to the next hour, here's some more music. Kathleen by Catfish and the Bottlemen.

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2: Now this update from the Canadian Press. Montreal police now say an officer has died after shots were fired in a central neighborhood. One other police officer and a civilian were injured. A police spokesperson says one suspect has been neutralized but did not give further details. Canada is looking to build up to 10 new nuclear reactors over the next 15 years, sell more CANDU reactors, and double uranium exports. It's part of the country's new national strategy for nuclear power. Higher jet fuel costs driven by the war in the Middle East showed up in May's inflation data. Air transportation costs rose 7.4% year over year last month. And unofficial World Cup mascot Merlin the Duck stole the spotlight today during the Mexican president's daily news briefing. Merlin waddled into the room ahead of Claudia Sheinbaum and took a seat facing reporters. The two-year-old duck became an internet sensation during Mexico's World Cup opening victory over South Africa. From the Canadian Press, I'm Jason White.
0: Buckle up as we hit the road, weaving through the latest and greatest in alternative rock. The Tri-Cities' only alternative, 88.3 CJIQ.

Hot Tonight by Tokyo Police Club. You're listening to 88.3 CJIQ. What's going on? It's Trev. And we're kicking off another hour of the Monday afternoon show. So stick around, because in a couple of minutes, we're talking about a new, I guess, console, if you can even call it that, that's coming out this summer. So stick around. You're not going to want to miss that. In the meantime, more great tracks on your favorite radio station. Coming up next, The House That Heaven Built by Japan Droids. But first, here's The Drugs by Mother.

0: 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What's going on? It's Trev. And question for you. I promised a little chat about a console, I think. So here's the question. Have you heard of the Steam Machine? If not, I wouldn't blame you. I like to think that I'm pretty plugged in, pun very much intended, when it comes to video games and consoles in general. You know, I've been saving money up to upgrade my PC for the last couple of months, and I'm planning to buy a Switch too, you know, ahead of the release of the new Pokemon games that are coming out next year. So if it was enough to surprise me, I really wouldn't blame anybody for not having heard about the Steam Machine. Steam, by the way, if you don't know what that is, it's a gaming platform specifically for computers, where you can buy games, add friends, etc. It's basically the Xbox or PlayStation platform, except Steam doesn't have a console that it comes on. It's just software that you install on your computer. But what exactly is the Steam Machine, and why are we talking about it? Well, I think it's Steam's attempt at making a cheap PC console hybrid. You know, from what I can see online, it's basically got the specs or hardware of like a PlayStation 4 or Xbox One, meaning on release, it's going to be nearly 7 years outdated. And the worst part about it, the cheapest pricing option for a Steam Machine is above $1,000 American. I know everything is priced like a ripoff these days, but this one feels especially crazy. Feels like it's being marketed towards people who may not be able to fully afford getting into PC gaming, which is fair, you know, because it's a very expensive hobby. But it also feels like not nearly enough power of a console to warrant being priced the way it is. Like I mentioned, $1,000 USD was the cheapest option. That doesn't even come with a controller, mind you. And it's about an extra $500 once you convert it to Canadian. But it can also go as high as 2,000 Canadian dollars just to add more storage space. Completely ridiculous, in my opinion. I would love to hear your thoughts, though, if you, you know, have any. I don't imagine many people do, but I'm sure there are some of you out there that have very strong opinions on the new Steam Machine announcement, and I would love to hear them if you do. DM us on Instagram, CJIQ883fans, and tell me whether or not you are looking forward to picking up a Steam Machine later this year.
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What's going on? It's Trev. And do you find it funny when kids swear? Cyber talked about this earlier today, and I've got a little bit to add on. So stick around, because we're going to talk about that in a couple of minutes. In the meantime, more great music coming up, though. And Run by Sir Sly is coming up next, but not until we've heard Jeremy by Pearl Jam.

0: and Run by Sir Sly here on 88.3 CJIQ. What's going on? It's Trev, and we're going to talk about kids swearing, okay? Cyber talked about this earlier, and it made me laugh. It made me laugh, funnily enough, so I wanted to talk about it, right? They mentioned how difficult it is not to laugh when a kid swears in front of you. And as somebody who absolutely loves to laugh, I can confirm it's basically impossible for me not to laugh anytime that happens. Context doesn't matter. There's just always something funny about seeing a little dude with a big mouth on him, you know? In my household, it's usually the opposite, though, because the problem isn't the kids swearing. It's me. I'm the problem. My younger sister specifically has a big league attitude on her, as you would expect. You know, younger sisters, I feel like, typically have this kind of attitude on them. So she is always going at it, you know, butting heads with my mom over every little thing. And whenever I'm around, I always chime in, basically just telling my sister that she's being rude. But obviously I use, you know, a little less graceful language than that. And it never fails to make my mom laugh, which then, of course, makes my sister angrier because she doesn't like not being taken seriously, which usually ends up making the situation worse. She even swore at my mom the other day, which I assure you, to me at least, as much as I like to laugh, was no laughing matter. So, does that make me the bad guy? Personally, I don't think so, but I'll let you be the judge. Shoot us a DM over on our Instagram account, CJIQ883fans, and let me know, am I the one who's in the wrong here? Surely I don't think so. It's got to be my sister. But yeah, shoot us a DM and let me know, because I'm curious.
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Ta-na-na by Portugal the Man here on 88.3, the Tri-Cities Alternative, CJIQ. What's going on? It's Trev, and we're wrapping up another hour of the Monday afternoon show. So to help us get up to the next one, let's play some more great music, shall we? I think it's a great idea. Fix Me by Beck coming up next, but first, here's First Date by Blink-182.

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Falling Apart by the Rural Alberta Advantage here on 88.3 CJIQ. What's going on? It's Trev, and we're kicking off the final hour of the afternoon show together. So we're going to talk about something I really don't even want to talk about. There was a trade that happened over the weekend in the NHL. If you know what I'm talking about already, just stick around because I've got some stuff to add on to it. And if you don't know what we're talking about, even more incentive to stick around. It's coming up in a couple of minutes. Not before you've heard some more great tracks here on your favorite station, though. Money by The Beaches coming up next. But first, here's Picturing Love by July Talk.

0: Money by the Beaches here on 88.3 CJIQ. What's going on? It's Trev. And I promised a little talk about an NHL trade that happened just last night. And I got to be honest, I'm still in shock about it. I'm really, really not happy even a little bit. We'll quickly recap the trade itself before I give you my thoughts on them. So here it is. First, there's two trades I should mention. Florida trades Maki Samuskevich to Seattle for the 25th overall pick in this year's draft and a 2027 second round pick. Then, Florida took those picks, added the 9th overall pick in this year's draft and a 2029 first round pick, and sent them to Ottawa for Brady Tkachuk, meaning the Tkachuk brothers have officially teamed up in Florida. So there's two trades to talk about here. Let's look at the Samuskevich one first. What is Seattle doing? What are they doing? There is no way Samuskevich is worth that much. Like, he's just not. He only played in Florida's top six this past season because of how many injuries the Panthers had. I don't think this player, even at his absolute best, makes Seattle that much better. So I just don't know what Seattle's going for here. They really don't have like a true number one forward. You could call Matty Beniers that if you wanted. I mean, they've got a pretty good blue line. Their goaltending tandem, honestly, I can't even remember if it's good or not, so I'm going to assume that it's not very good. But there's no way Samuskevich puts them over the top is what I'm getting at. Like, why Samuskevich? Why would you not just take the pick? And then there's the other trade. When it comes to the Brady Tkachuk trade, I just hate it. I hate it for Ottawa, which as a Leafs fan is really difficult to say, but it really is just an awful day to be a Senators fan. I'm feeling bad. I'm just feeling bad for all the Senators fans out there. Key among them, of course, my teacher here at Conestoga, PJ, big Sens fan. And it really just is an awful day to be a Senators fan. They lost not only the heartbeat of their team, but he didn't even leave the division. That's the worst part. It feels like a sick joke. They're going to be playing them like four times a year. It's awful. The Panthers take 1 year off of contending for a Stanley Cup, and they manage to turn it into Brady Tkachuk. I hate this division. I hate this division so unbelievably much. If the Leafs weren't less than a week from drafting first overall, I would be in a significantly worse mood today, and it's entirely thanks to the Florida Panthers. How many times have I said that over the past 2 years? Too many to count.
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That was Atlantic by the Midway State. You're listening to 88.3 CJIQ. What's going on? It's Trev. And stick around, because in a couple of minutes, we're going to be talking about some big, serious celebrations. You're not going to want to miss it. In the meantime, more great music headed your way, though. Guiding Light by Mumford & Sons is coming up next. But first, here's Automatic by Half Alive.

0: Guiding Light by Mumford & Sons. You're listening to 88.3, the Tri-Cities Alternative. What's going on? It's Trev. And it's time to celebrate. If you haven't heard the horns blaring through the streets outside or had your windows blacked out by the confetti raining down, then allow me to tell you what's going on. We're celebrating again today, for today is none other than National Kissing Day. You probably shouldn't need an excuse to kiss your partner, right? But if for some reason you do, here it is. So hold them tight. Give them a big old smooch and celebrate the day properly. If you're like me, though, and you don't have anybody to kiss, that's okay, too, because that's not the only thing we're celebrating today. For today is also National Onion Rings Day. Yeah, so, you know, maybe don't think about kissing anyone and eat some onion rings instead. I'm sure that'll cheer you right up.
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That was Ghosts by Big Wreck. You're listening to 88.3 CJIQ, the Tri-Cities Alternative, and I have been Trev. Thank you so much for hanging out with me today, letting me be a part of your Monday afternoon. I never take it for granted, and I appreciate it so, so much. I'll be back again tomorrow, same time, same place. So until then, please enjoy some more great tunes here on your favorite radio station. Kerosene by Courage, My Love, coming up in a bit. King of the World by Hotel Mira, that's coming up next. But here's Clint Eastwood by Gorillaz.

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2: Now this update from the Canadian Press. A police officer is among three people who are dead after a shooting at a Montreal hotel. Someone called 911 this morning about a person sticking a gun out of a hotel window. Police arriving at the scene were targeted with gunfire. British Columbia is taking aim at some of the province's worst repeat offenders for street disorder and retail crime. A two-year, $16 million effort will follow 420 people. Days of heavy rainfall has led to localized flooding in and around Alberta's capital. Edmonton has asked residents to limit showers and baths and delay their laundry as wastewater systems are over capacity. And a French cable TV channel has disavowed comments by one of its presenters about a Belgium player wanting to leave the World Cup for the birth of his first child. France Piron calls childbirth a disgusting moment. She says it's a time when dads are useless. The French sports channel has apologized to the player. From the Canadian Press, I'm Jason White.
0: Breaking the mold, one song at a time.
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0: This is Lily with a CJIQ music note. Tame Impala isn't just a band, it's a psychedelic music project. Started by Australian singer, songwriter, and multi-instrumentalist Kevin Parker, Parker writes, performs, and records every song by himself in studio. When on tour, Parker enlists the help of Dominic Simper, Jay Watson, Cam Avery, Julian Barbagallo, and James Ireland. Some of the albums released as Tame Impala include Lonerism in 2012, The Slow Rush in 2020, and Deadbeat in 2025. Kevin Parker was also diagnosed with synesthesia, a rare neurological condition that makes him see different colors for different sounds, making every note and chord all the more important for him. And the songs clearly show just how carefully he chose every single note. But if I had to choose a favorite song, oh, it would have to be Dracula. This has been Lily with a CJIQ music note.
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3: 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I'm Trev, and if you could travel back in time to experience the 80s and earlier decades, would you? Well, thankfully, you're not going to need a time machine because the past is coming to us on June 26th with the Cruisin' on King Vintage Car Show. 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The event is happening at Carl's Air Square and King Street between Water and Frederick, starting at 5:30 p.m. and going until 9:30 p.m., and if you're wondering what kinds of cars you might see, here's what I can tell you. The cutoff for submitting your vintage car is pre-1986, meaning the newest cars you'll see will be just turning 40 years old. 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The Cruisin' on King Vintage Car Show, June 26th from 5:30 to 9:30 p.m. at Carl's Air Square on King Street. This has been a community calendar on CJIQ.
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0: The Sheepdogs is a Canadian band formed in 2004 at the University of Saskatchewan under the name of The Breaks. The original members of the band were Ewan Curry, Ryan Golan, and Sam Corbett. The trio was gravitated to blues rocks when they just started jamming out in Corbett's parents' basement. Some bands often cited as early influences are the Black Keys, Kings of Leon, Creedence Clearwater Revival, and the Allman Brothers. The band released a self-titled EP in 2006 under the name of The Breaks. But after Liot Hansen was added to the band, they changed their names to The Sheepdogs. One of the most popular songs from The Sheepdogs is called I Don't Know. It was considered a certified platinum in Canada in 2012. Another single that was a hit was Feeling Good. This song was played at Toronto Maple Leafs home games after every goal the Maple Leafs scored in the 2015-2016 season. Over the past two decades, the Sheepdogs have won the ears of many who enjoy rock music. I'm Cody Schroeder, and this has been a CJIQ Music Note.
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6: 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I'm Cody Stroder. Two of my favorite things are watching movies and enjoying the night sky. But what if we combine them? Well, that's what Movies in the Park aims to do. 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The movies will begin after sunset, so it's recommended to arrive by 9 p.m. This event is brought to you in partnership with the City of Waterloo and Princess Cinemas in support of the Food Bank of Waterloo Region. 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Hope to see you watching movies under the stars with us. 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